0: 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Yes po, we're back sa ating official Facebook page, ang Sports Radio 918. 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
0: 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Oh my God! Pati po yung ating 17,000 na page na followers from Sports Radio, DZSR Sports Radio, eh okay na rin, active na rin po yung ating account. Thankfully, na-restore na po yung ating mga Facebook pages. After 5 months for Sports Radio 918, yung ating original page, dating Radyo Pilipinas Do Sports, eh, ito na po, nakabalik na po tayo. 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And let's go to our updates. Ito magandang bungad. Good morning talaga rin to, and good news para sa mga fans ng basketball at ng Gilas Pilipinas. After a devastating loss at masaklap-saklap na opening match kontra sa Bahrain itong nakaraan, bumawi itong ating Gilas Pilipinas with a crushing victory kontra Kazakhstan. Despite challenging efforts, no, and having all local players, all PBA players tayo, eh, si Jerica Hanmisi at itong si Robert Bolick ang sinandigan ng Gilas Pilipinas as they barge into the win column 109-78 at the 20th Asian Games in Nagoya, Japan. 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The Philippines shot 55% from three-point range. Malaking improvement. And 16 of 29 with Bolick going 4 of 6 and Ahanmisi 7 of 11. Bolick redeemed himself after being scoreless behind 0 for 5 on shooting from the floor in the 85-89 loss contra Bahrain at the start of their title retention bid nitong Biyernes ng hapon. Calvin Optana again scored in double figures with 12 points and Filipino-American guard Cedric Bearfield also atoned for a scoreless Asia debut by adding 11 points. The win even Gila's record 1-1 to its final Group C assignment na makakaharap natin bukas, araw po ng Lunes, China. The reigning champions 31-point winning margin conserve as a huge advantage in its quest para sa isang quarterfinals berth if the point differential will be applied. 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The top two teams from each group and the two best third place teams will advance to the next round. Adrian Nokum hardly showed the effects of ng kanyang sprained ankle he sustained late in the match against Bahrain as he finished with 4 points, 3 assists and a rebound just 15 minutes. Cebu Lucero fell a rebound short of a double-double with 10 points and 9 rebounds. 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
5: 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And it was just pointed out to me that the elections in September will be 50 years after the Tripoli Agreement.
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0: 20 minutes makalipas ang alas 10 ng morning. Nagbabalik po Jess Light for your sports updates ngayong araw ng Linggo. And bahagi pa rin ng ating updates, more on Asian Games. Ito, yung decision of Alex Ayala to compete for the 20th Asian Games. Very important na matalakay at maibahagi. No? Dahil bigger opportunity ito for Alex and for the Philippines with several of top Asia's top player opting out of the women's singles competition sa Nagoya, Japan. Ayon kay Philippine Tennis Association Executive Director Tonet Mendoza, Ayala remains committed to representing the country despite nung conflict with the Women's Tennis Association calendar, particularly the China Open na nagbibigay ng ranking points and a bigger purse. Alex Ayala credits yung kanyang pamilya for her tennis foundation and she looks to carry the Philippine flag not only in the big world's biggest stage pero sa mga ganitong events. 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And sa post ni Chen, sinabi niya sa social media that a lot of considerations happened and she had to make a difficult decision that she won't be able to compete at the Asian Games, which takes place at the same time as the mandatory WTA 1000. They also have received from the WTA that unfortunately she had not been granted an exemption to compete at the Asian Games. Unlike Chen, however, the 21-year-old Ayala has chosen to represent the Philippines in Nagoya after her Singapore Tennis Open campaign na nakatakda naman from September 21 to 27. The Asian Games Tennis Tournament is scheduled September 27 to October 3 sa Nagoya City Higashiyama Park Tennis Center. May mga news din tayo naririnig na ubus na yung ticket for this tennis event. No? Ayala will skip the China Open and will possibly face monetary penalty for missing the mandatory WTA event. Mendoza said the Philippine tennis body continues to communicate with WTA in hopes of having Ayala exempted from the fine. Ayala's decision has become even more significant with several of the continent's highest-ranked players skipping the Asian Games. 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Still on the Asian Games, ito magandang balita din, no? Natapos na itong build-up ni Chino Sitang Kontian for the Aichi Nagoya Asian Games. And he stopped it, or he ended it on a winning note as he claimed the gold medal sa men's 100 kilograms sa Perth International Open sa Australia. Congratulations dito kay Chino, no? He beat two Australians including Kyle Meaney of the Northern Territory via ipon in the final, which lasted only 30 seconds. The victory is a big boost for the 25-year-old former wrestler in Sambest who will make his Asian Games debut in judo. And sa naging pag-uusap, pakikipagkwentuhan ng Sports Radio 918, nabanggit ni Chino that he hopes that the momentum will continue pagdating niya ng Asian Games sa Japan. 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Your mindset is how to get that victory, how to get that medal. 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Master Dari Bernardo delivered the much-needed wins as the Philippine Parachess team powered to a convincing 3-1 victory contra Hungary in round 2 of the ongoing 3rd PD Chess Olympiad in Samarkand, Uzbekistan. It was a strong team effort with Lopez, Rom, and Bernardo stepping up to secure crucial points for the Philippines. A heartbreaking moment came on the 4th board where Cheezer Mendoza suffered a tough loss after blundering from an advantageous position. Despite the setback, her fighting spirit remains an important part of Team Philippines' campaign in this Olympiad. With the victory, Team Philippines moves forward with confidence, but another formidable challenge awaits on the 3rd round where they will be facing ang second seed na Cuba. And matatandaan, no, that the Philippines secured a 3.5 to 0.5 victory contra Brazil sa kanilang round 1. With National Master Dari Bernardo defeating Elias Moises Sobrino in board 3, AGM Henry Lopez prevailing over Marcia Maria Diaz Lopez on board 2, and Chaser Crystal Mendoza holding WNM or Women National Master Isabel Tamarosi to a draw in board 4, and Jasper Rom completed the Philippine victory with a win over Artur Olinto de Souza. Meanwhile, the top-seeded Poland was held to a 2-2 draw by number 21 seed Mongolia in another round 1 result. Comeback story for our Olympiad. And syempre, as we get closer, no, September 15 po, mag-o-official na rin magsimula yung games naman ng ating women's and men's team sa Olympiad. Diyan pa rin yan sa Samarkand, Uzbekistan. So habang papunta sa mga closing rounds, itong or kalagitnaan ng rounds itong PDHS Olympiad for People with Disabilities, yung ating mga regular athletes naman po for chess will be competing as well against the top teams, and hoping to replicate yung ating women's team na nakakuha ng gold sa Class B noong nakaraang edition, and yung ating men's team naman syempre hoping to improve on their performance.

sa UAAP updates naman tayo. 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The FAU alumna headlined the first ever UAAP kickoff show, a spectacle likened to the Super Bowl halftime show, and the UEFA Champions League final opener. Wow, grabe yung description na to. With fellow Tamaraw Glock 9 and the star-studded cast of performers joining her on stage. And Glock 9 opened the festivities with a 6-song set that had the crowd singing along from start to finish, kicking things off with Bagsakan, followed by Simpleng Tao, Upuan, Sumayaw Ka, Sirena, before closing with a Kaleidoscope World tribute for the late Francis Magalona. Vice Ganda and then made a grand entrance riding a giant golden tamaraw that carried her toward the LED floor covering the area usually reserved para sa UAAP basketball games. She opened her set with a solo performance before bringing out a parade of celebrity friends. Sinabi ni Mika and Maloy later joined Vice Ganda for Level Up before FEU alumna performed Fight Song and closed her solo set with All We Do Is Win. So, congratulations, napakaganda nung naging opening ceremony kahapon, no, with that event, kung kick off ng UAAP Season 89. With the opening festivities wrapped up, balik na sa games as the UAAP Season 89 men's basketball will start today, Sunday, with the season host FEU facing Adamson University alas 12 ng tanghali sa Smart Araneta Coliseum ngayong araw. 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De La Salle University will kick up its title defense against National University in the UAAP Season 89 Men's Basketball Tournament sa Smart Araneta Coliseum mamayang alas 2:30 as they will be battling itong NU Bulldogs. La Salle, as the number 4 seed, beat NU twice in the Final Four en route to its 11th title overall last year at the expense of University of the Philippines. Jacob Cortez, Mason Amos, Earl Abadam, and JC Makalalag, all in their final playing year, will spearhead itong La Salle team. Despite the graduation of Jake Figueroa, the Bulldogs remain formidable with PJ Palacielo, Reynard Humamoy, Paul Francisco, and Malian Modiasama, who is back

0: Art Liemit hosts Far Eastern University, which has failed to reach the semis in the last four seasons, will be taking on Adamson University. 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NU and De La Salle are tied for the lead with FEU Diliman at 2-0. 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The Lions will embark on their mission without all their starters in Yukian Andrada, Brian Sahonia, and Joe Celso, who are now in the PBA, and Phil Am Vagabond, Hanty Miller, who transferred to LaSalle, and Nigel Gonzalez, who is eligible to play but remains out and recovering from an ACL injury. Out to fill the massive holes are Jomel Puno and a slew of new recruits, Mako Dabao, Dom Sarigumba, Dan Marcelo, and Andre Torculas. The Lions, the Grand Old League's most titled senior squad with 24 crowns, face off with Blazers, who will have a new coach in Paulo Layog in place of now Phoenix coach Charles Tew to open hostilities 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four-year title drought and lead them to a 21st title. So start na rin yung ating mga collegiate leagues. 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Maraming salamat po.
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1: 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Think about what surrounds one. 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That is the ecosystem when a semiconductor company enters the country. 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Bakit? Kasi yung chips today are not simply those inside our cell phone. They are now inside cars, they are inside medical equipment, telecommunication systems, data centers, defense system, artificial intelligence infrastructure. Almost everything in a modern economy is increasingly dependent upon the chips. So when political geofractions threatens supply chains, countries begin asking, yun yung nangyari, nagkaroon ng gera sa Iran, na problema yung pag-deliver po ng chips. 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Now, what is the business idea hiding inside these big factories, this big story? Suppose somebody listening today has 100,000, or let's say 300,000, or let's say 500,000, and he wants to build a small enterprise. Huwag mo sabihin kaagad, magtatayo ako ng semiconductor factory. Baka kulang ng konti ang 500,000 natin. Di ba? Pero tanongin mo, what will those factories need that I can supply? Yun ang tanong mo as a business idea. That's a completely different entrepreneurial mindset. Don't compete with the factory. Supply the factory or supply the people around it. Maybe you are good at food production. Magkaroon ka ng food production house. Maybe kailangan mo lang mag-supply ng pack meals. Yan. Maybe you operate vans. Maybe you're in garments, uniforms, PPE, specialized worker. Yan kailangan niya sa mga semiconductors, factories. Maybe you're an accountant. Can you serve the small suppliers that will cluster around the ecosystem? Maybe you own property nearby. Workers will need beds, apartments, and affordable meals. Maybe you're in training. Can you prepare young people for technician jobs? Maybe you're in metalworking, plastics, packaging, electronics, repair, or industrial maintenance. Your opportunity might be somewhere. Nandiyan lang yung opportunity, hindi nyo lang napapansin. Nandun sa loob ng supply chain. Yun nga sabi nila, the biggest opportunity, not the glamorous one. It's the missing one. Halimbawa, tanong mo limang questions. Ano ang kailangan nila? Look at procurement requirements. That could become the germ of your business idea. Look at the procurement requirements of these semiconductor companies. Number two, ano ang kaya mong gawin? Don't enter a business merely because somebody says it's profitable. Dapat sarili mo. Start from your capability. Huwag kang pumasok sa negosyo dahil sabi ng kaibigan mo, sabi ng kapitbahay mo, maganda negosyo. Dapat suriin mo sarili mo. Ano ba? What is it you are capable of doing? What business can you do in order to succeed? huwag yung may chinismis lang sa iyo ng iyong kumpare o kumare o kapitbahay. Number 3, ano ang standard na kailangan? Factories don't normally buy from you because kaibigan mo ang purchasing officer. They need, number 1, quality. Number 2, consistency, volume, and delivery. Yun ang aalamin mo dun sa procurement. Okay. Number 4, kaya mo bang magsimula ng maliit? Maybe you don't immediately supply the multinational. Perhaps you supply somebody who supplies the multinational. Parang subcon ka. That is still participation in the ecosystem that is business. And number 5, ano ang kakailangan mong matutunan sa ngayon because of the entry of these semiconductor companies? Because remember, opportunity rewards preparation. And there is another kind of preparation. A young Filipino listening today might instead ask, anong ang skill ang kailangan kong matutunan? If semiconductor and advanced manufacturing investment grows, we will need technicians, we will need engineers, we will need programmers, we will need quality control people, we will need equipment specialists, and other skilled workers. Yan. So, para doon sa mga parents, sa mga magulang na nakikinig ngayon, dapat tanungin po ninyo, what skills will employers need 3 or 5 years from now? At yun po, kasi ngayon sa ngayon po, meron po mismatch eh. 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Remember that education in itself and of itself is an investment decision. Ito pa isang importante. Tomorrow, perhaps, we test more sophisticated product. Then advanced packaging. Then design support. Then research. Then Filipino suppliers. Eventually, perhaps, Filipino technology companies. Ito ang problema. Yung mga foreign companies, sabi ng ating economist na Cesar Tolentino, they're moving quickly. Pero the bureaucracy may not be moving at the same speed. At isipin ninyo, yung mga gustong pumasok dito, nagmamadali yan. Gusto nila matapos maagad. Eh kaya lang, yung permits, it takes longer. A factory needs reliable electricity. It needs roads. It needs water. It needs trained people. It needs predictable rules. Yun ang dapat nating tutukan. Pero, yan nga, ang tanong dapat palitan. Filipino entrepreneurs must be, number 1, business ready. But first, the government has to answer. But the other 2, tayo yun. And perhaps that's why today's discussion, maganda, maraming investment na darating, hindi po yun ang dapat na discussion. Spectatorship po yun. Dapat participation. If a 10 billion factory eventually rises somewhere in the New Clark City, in the Luzon Economic Corridor, don't merely watch the ribbon cutting on television. Ask, where do I fit into the economic activity that factory creates? Can I work there, number 1? Can my son or daughter train for a job there? Can my little company supply something? Can I provide a service to the workers? Can I become a supplier to the supplier? Yan, ganyan po mga business ideas. At, ayan, dito na po tayo pansamantala magpapaalam. Sinasamahan niyo kami sa susunod na linggo. 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Bye.
0: Inyong napakinggan Business Ideas with Lito Gagne at Del Sobera. 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Business Ideas. Share mo na!
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15: Weekly. 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
16: Nagbabalik po ang Read Pinoy ng National Book Development Board at kasama pa rin po natin ang ating special guest para sa ating episode na ito. 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
17: Yung first manuscript ko was actually most of the random episodes I had sa Instagram account ko. Mm-hmm. And so that's what I pitched in sa Comicat. And then after reviewing, Sir Paolo told me na parang this comics has a potential to have a good story. So why don't you send me another draft for that has a storyline rather than parang mga random. So parang instead of feeling discouraged about it, it's like sige, why not? Why don't I try making a story out of this since I've been doing this since high school. So, yun, I picked out one thing, which is how the two met. And that was my pitch for my resubmission.
16: And finally, ito na yung talagang naging stepping stone niyo towards the publishing goal po ninyo. Kasi nabanggit nyo kanina na nung bata kayo, talaga nagbabasa kayo. And as early as that, you were really eager to become a published author. And finally, ito na because of this comics. Sir, ano naman po yung mga pinaka-challenging na aspeto or challenging parts sa pagbuo nitong a couple series for you?
17: The most challenging, I think, was because I'm an independent artist, so hindi lang artist. I have to be the PR, I have to be the social media handler, I have to put up a face when I sell my book, etc. So ganun, it can be a lot, but I take it one step

0: at a time. From what I learned being an architect, mm-hmm. you have to go through phases. So if you want a design phase, and then the next phase is the consultation phase, and then finally the building of the house.
1: Ayan, talagang gamit na gamit pa rin ni Sir even up until now sa kanyang pag-drawing at paggawa ng libro ang kanyang background sa architecture. Ano? 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Kasi I believe ito pong dating itong A Couple's Year started sa web, sa ano po, no? Sa online? And then, eventually, nung kinilaunch sa Comic at Pride, eh, isa na siyang libro. Ano yung feeling that you finally were able to touch, to grasp yung mismong physical book?
0: First of all, I was like really lost for words. Di ko expect na it would happen. I didn't know about this publishing. I thought I was like pitching to Sir Paolo, so something that I would pay to have my comics printed, but I had no clue about all of this mm-hmm. publishing during my launch, so it was really surreal for me.
1: So sa tingin mo naman po, since you have explored in this book itong tungkol sa yun nga, couple series ng two men, two Visayan men, ano po yung mga may kulang ba? 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
0: Siguro, what I'd like to see more, well, what's lacking, because I'd like to see more regional representation when it comes mm-hmm. to queer stories. Not necessarily less of one culture, but more of the cultures and voices of other Filipinos. Yan ang one of the reasons why I wanted a focus series to be specifically about Bisaya. Because I wanted to show that we also have, again, we also have our own way of our own love languages. For me, it's really about adding more voices to the conversation, more regional diversity.
1: Ang ganda, no? And now, yun naman talaga yung mahalaga, sir, ano? 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So itong A Couple series ba, eh, nakikita mo ba in the future na magkakaroon pa ng iba pang magtutuloy-tuloy itong librong ito?
0: Oh, actually, I'm working on Volume 2. I already submitted the manuscript. Sir Pao, baka naman. But yeah, I'm and after Volume 2, I'm still hoping for Volume 3, and then I have other projects going on as well. Hindi lang a couple series. But kasi yeah, one step at a time.
1: Yes, correct, sir. Kasi looking at that, ang promising kasi ng concept niya, sir, ano, it could evolve into something na it could evolve to more stories pa rin.
0: Opo. Yes, I'm really hoping it to be a crossing fingers, like more than 3 volumes.
1: Right, ayan. Congratulations. Ngayon pa lang, sir. Kahit wala pa, ngayon pa lang, ano, congratulations in advance. Sir, kung may isang bagay ka naman po na gustong maramdaman or ma-feel or mauwi ng iyong mambabasa pagkatapos basahin itong libro mong A Couple Series, ano po ito? Ano po yung gusto niyong parang some sort of takeaway ng mga readers sa librong ito?
0: Sa webcomic ko, gusto ko talaga marinig yung, oh my God, same, I felt that too in a comment. Parang recognition, yes, we are also like that. And then, for my comic book specifically, I want my readers to, I like listening to my readers say like, oh, I understand them now. Pag ganyan marinig ko, I feel like I've accomplished what I wanted to say sa comic book. Kasi may isang straight reader.
1: Mm-hmm.
0: Kasi after reading, this person actually changed his image sa gay couples. Parang, oh, they're actually like us. They also want to be in love. They also want to be in a relationship. They're just not loud or feminine. They're actually normal beings who wants to feel love.
1: Ang ganda nun. Sir, how did you learn that story po? I mean, did that reader approach you or message you or something?
0: Yeah, he was the partner of a friend of mine, and then she was like, oh, I let my boyfriend read this.
1: Mm-hmm.
0: And then she relayed his reaction.
1: Oh, interesting, no? At talagang somehow nakakapagbabago rin siya nakakapagtanggal ng stereotypes, ng mga impression or kung ano mga biases. So malaking bagay pa rin itong mga ganitong uri ng literature, ano? Tsaka the same time na-entertain siya, malamang. Sir, doon sa process po ninyo ng pag-drawing and pagsusulat nitong pagbuo in general nitong couple series, ano po yung mas naging focus po ninyo? Yung characters po ba? Or itong world or itong mundo nitong mga characters na sinara Nash at Siru? Ryu?
0: More of their conversations.
1: Mm-hmm.
0: Yung that's the focus of my comic on what they're trying to portray, especially sa comic book.
1: Ayan, sabi sir dito, bilang isang indie creator nga, nabanggit mo rin kanina din, at the same time, paano po binabalance yung pagiging artist at yung practicality na, or yung practical side rather ng paggawa ng comic? Syempre nabanggit nyo kanina yung gaya ng publishing, yung pagbebenta, pag-ayos sa social media, pagkikipag-organize sa readers. How do you strike a balance between the two aspects of publishing po?
0: Ako kasi I'm the type parang not necessarily a list, but I have a parang I want to follow a certain guideline on my procedures. I don't want to like go like I want to do this, oh, and then I also want to do this. I don't want to pressure myself.
1: Yeah.
0: And I don't want to confuse myself on the things I want to do. So then as mentioned before, one step at a time, little by little, no rush.
1: Maganda yan, ano? Maganda yan. No rush talaga. Sir, naging bahagi rin po ng inyong creative journey ang Visayan Webcomic Artists Community, which is kasama nga dito our president. Isa sa mga president si Ms. Ma'am Lily. Tsaka si Doc.
0: Yes.
1: Ano po yung papel ng...
0: Yes.
1: At tsaka ano po yung papel, sir, ng community na ito, nitong Visayan Webcomic Artists, sa inyo, sa iyo in particular, sa pag-develop mo bilang artist at sa pagbuo ng confidence mo bilang a comic creator po?
0: Okay, so I will first introduce on how I met them.
1: Yes.
0: Yung nakita ko sa entry sa Tua Anthology, si Kit B, when I found out that she was a Cebu creator, I was like, oh, I'm not alone. My ibang Cebuano pala. Then sinabi niya about this community, and that made me meet Lily and CC during kickoff last year. And ever since we've been like pretty tight. ever since the community made me feel that I'm not alone from that.
1: Mm-hmm.
0: Pinupush nila ako talaga on my confidence because they know I can do it despite of my anxiety. also, Steven, he was also the previous president last year. He was also very, very supportive of me, very welcoming to the community. So they've been really an inspiration to me during my comic journey.
1: Ano pa pa naman, sir, yung mga aspirations ninyo para sa grupo po na mas para sa grupo ng Visayan Webcomic Artists Community? Ano pa po yung gusto niyong makita in the future kasama itong mga members at mga kaibigan po ninyo sa community?
0: We're hoping that, you know, we wanna let the our country know na we exist. There are actually design artists, there are actually design comic creators out there. So hi.
1: Tsaka sir, iba talaga rin yung boost, ano? Once, for example, dumayo kayo from Cebu to Manila. Ikaw, personally, nung last year, kasi na-meet ko kayo last year sa pick-off, no? So, pag dumayo ko dun sa isang lugar, and then eventually, malalaman mo or marirealize na mo na, hindi ka lang pala nag-iisang dayo. 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So I believe yun yung magandang
0: It's really nice. Mm-hmm.
1: Go ahead, sir.
0: Yeah, it's really nice to hear like yung mga comgoers when they see our group name, like, hala, from Visayas, and then they would then ask, are there also from Mindanao? So parang it's nice to know that they're actually interested in the other regions.
1: Yes, pero I believe, sir, hindi lang mga taga Cebu ito, no? Ang members ng inyong community. Even there are also artists coming from Mindanao area. Ayan.
0: Yes, we have from Davao, we have from Iloilo, we have from Bacolod. Basically, anyone that can speak Bisaya.
1: So, pwede yung mga taga Manila as long as kayang magsalita ng Bisaya.
0: Bisaya by blood.
1: By blood.
0: Okay, that's like a strict rule in our community.
1: Hindi pwede ang by heart lang, ano. So ano pa yung mga
0: actually,
1: mga...
0: Yes ba? Actually, Bisaya by heart is actually also considered because we have one artist na he's from Luzon and he's already based in Cebu. So we welcome to in our community.
1: Okay, so take note po yan sa mga artists dyan na interested din. Welcome naman daw po, sabi ni Sir Marco. But anyway, so ano ba po yung mga upcoming projects or mga works in the pipeline na aabangan natin para sa mga susunod na pagkakataon, susunod na fairs, or meron ba tayo, sir, na nasa MIBF po ba itong couple series ngayon?
0: Yeah, Comic-Con is there, pero unfortunately I won't be there.
1: Yes, sir, pero invite natin, sir, ang ating mga viewers.
0: My next event is hello everyone. It's the start of the MIBF today. Hope you guys can go visit our booth, Comic Cat, and of course the rest of the comic creators out there. We are diverse, as I mentioned earlier. So I hope you guys can check them out.
1: Available po ang couple series ni Sir Marco Lorenzo Bacay o si Nascenzo dyan sa Comic Cat booth. Ngayong September 9 to 15... September 9 to 13, I'm sorry, sa MIBF. And I believe available pa rin naman ang kanyang volume 1 sa iba't ibang mga online store. At pwede nyo rin po, I think, i-message ang kanyang Instagram account, Sir Nascenzo. Maraming salamat po, ginawang Marco Lorenzo Bacay o si Nascenzo. 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Abangan din po ang aming replay tuwing Linggo naman ng hapon, alas 5 hanggang alas 6 sa Radio Pilipinas. At bukas na bukas rin po ang Read Pinoy sa inyong mga mungkahe. Magpadala lamang po kayo ng mensahe sa aming official social media accounts o kaya naman mag-email sa aming communications@books.gov.ph. 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
1: The Harmony Prayer. O Lord, I cry for peace. Purify my eyes to see peace. Purify my mind to understand peace. Purify my heart to love peace. Purify my memory to work for peace, the peace that comes from your love and compassion. O Lord, sustain my vision of peace following your inspiration. You have many ways of revealing your presence and love for humanity, but your style is constant. You are in dialogue with all. You care for all. Make me, O Lord, a sign of your peace, living a life in dialogue with you, to understand your silence and seek your presence. In dialogue with myself to rediscover the meaning of life. In dialogue with others to move together in harmony with all. And in dialogue with creation to care for the earth. Give me, O Lord, the courage to live in dialogue in the midst of divisions and conflicts and to build peace with all people of sincere hearts who believe in your love and compassion.

0: 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Mga co-pilot natin sa technical side, Jomarie Referial, Mark Buqueron, Arnel Villamor, at Mary Ann Villos. Thank you. Uy, maraming salamat din. Thank you, George Simignano ng Network Division. Thank you, ha. Nagpapaalam po, pansamantala ako po si Alan Alyanige. 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Isang magandang Monday morning sa inyong lahat.
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